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1: The bill aims to address payment delays and simplify dispute resolution. The legislation provides that every central public sector enterprise must settle all invoices for procurement of goods or services from MSMEs on the trade receivables discounting system. As per the bill, if mediation fails in case of dispute, then the reference for arbitration must be made within 30 days from the date of termination of mediation. It also adds that an award must be made within 90 days from the date of completion of pleadings. The bill provides that if a case has been pending from more than 6 months, at least 50% of the awarded amount must be paid to the supplier. The bill also has a penal provision that willful furnishing of false information for registration will be punishable with a warning at first instance and a penalty between 1,000 to 50,000 rupees for any subsequent contravention. Anand Kumar for Akashwani News, Delhi.
0: After passing the bill, presiding officer Dilip Saikia tried to run the house and appeal to the protesting members to allow the house to function. He expressed displeasure over the disruptions, stating that such protests are not appropriate for the country's democratic system. Parliamentary Affairs Minister Kiran Rijiju also expressed concern over the opposition's conduct, saying that Union Home Minister Amit Shah always comes to Parliament during the session and remains present till late night.
2: In the House, only the ministers responsible for the specific subject under discussion should respond to matters pertaining to their respective portfolios. It is not the role of opposition parties to determine which ministers should answer questions on particular issues.
0: As the uproar continued, the presiding officer adjourned the House for the day to meet again at 11 a.m. on Monday. Earlier, when the House met at 11 a.m., Lok Sabha Speaker Om Birla paid tributes to the freedom fighters and martyrs of the Quit India movement. Recalling Mahatma Gandhi's historic call of do or die, Mr. Birla described the movement as an enduring symbol of national unity, courage, truth and non-violence. After that, Mr. Birla tried to take up the question hour, but the opposition members raised the issue of alleged police action during students' protests. The opposition members were demanding a statement from Union Home Minister Amit Shah on the issue. The Rajya Sabha has also been adjourned for the day following opposition uproar over several issues, including alleged police action during students' protests over the NEET issue. When the House reassembled after the first adjournment at 12 noon, Chairman C.P. Radhakrishnan took up question hour amid opposition uproar. Union Railways Minister Ashwini Vaishnav tried to reply to a question related to installation of Kavach and signalling system in railways, but could not complete his answer. As the pandemonium continued, the chairman adjourned the House for the day to meet again at 11 a.m. on Monday. Earlier, when the House met at 11 a.m., Chairman C.P. Radhakrishnan said the 9th of August marks the 84th anniversary of the Quit India movement, which was launched under the visionary leadership of Mahatma Gandhi. He observed that the Quit India movement remains a defining milestone in India's freedom movement, inspiring generations with the ideals of patriotism, unity, and selfless service to the nation.
3: The 9th of August 2026 marks the 84th anniversary of the historic Quit India movement, one of the defining milestones in our nation's freedom struggle. Launched under the leadership of our great Mahatma Gandhiji on the 9th of August 1942, the movement gave decisive impetus to India's relentless quest for independence. Let us pay our respectable homage to all those who participated in the Quit India movement and made immense sacrifice for the freedom of our motherland.
0: Later, Mr. Radhakrishnan took up 0 hour amid opposition uproar. Some of the members raised issues of urgent importance. Leader of opposition Mallikarjun Kharge again demanded that Union Home Minister Amit Shah should come to the House and make a statement over alleged police action during students' protest. Parliamentary Affairs Minister Kiran Rijiju rejected the allegations of Mallikarjun Kharge, saying that no direction has been issued by the chair to any minister to come to the House. Mr. Rijiju said only those ministers make a reply in the House when the business is listed of the concerned ministry. Prime Minister Narendra Modi today met various members of Parliament who have newly joined the NDA over breakfast at his residence. These include NCPI and Shiv Sena. Talking to reporters at Parliament premises after the meeting, Shiv Sena MP Jyoti Savitri Nagnath Vaghmare said the Prime Minister expressed concern over repeated disruptions in Parliament. She said the Prime Minister observed that frequent disruptions prevent newly elected and talented MPs from putting forward their views in the House. Union Minister

0: Sanjay Seth has said the Jharkhand government had not taken adequate steps to address the students' concerns despite the prolonged agitation. Talking to media at Parliament premises, Mr. Seth said Rahul Gandhi responded to the issue through a video message only after the students' protest had continued for over 2 weeks. BJP MP Nishikant Dubey also demanded a transparent inquiry into the alleged irregularities in recruitment conducted by the JPSC and the JSSC. This is Akashwani giving you the news. For quick news updates round the clock, follow us on our X handle at AIR News Alerts. And for details of stories and more, log on to our website www.newsonair.gov.in and download News on AIR app. Welcome back to the Midday News. India and China engaged in frank discussions and reviewed the situation along the line of actual control during the 36th meeting of the Working Mechanism for Consultation and Coordination on India-China Border Affairs held in New Delhi yesterday. We have a report.
1: The External Affairs Ministry said in a statement that both sides held detailed exchanges on issues related to boundary delimitation, border management, mechanism building, and transborder cooperation. It was underlined that maintaining peace and tranquility in the border areas is essential for the overall development of bilateral relations. The Indian delegation was led by Sujit Ghosh, Joint Secretary of East Asia in the MEA. The Chinese delegation was led by Hu Yanqi, Director General of the Boundary and Oceanic Affairs Department of the Ministry of Foreign Affairs. Both sides agreed to continue to use existing diplomatic and military channels, including the WMCC, local commander-level meetings, and other agreed mechanisms to resolve outstanding issues and avoid misunderstanding and miscalculation along the LAC. The Indian side reiterated the need for early convening of the next meeting of the expert-level mechanism on transborder rivers and emphasized the importance of sharing technical details on upstream projects. With Suparna's report, Chirag Jha, Akashwani News, Delhi.
0: President Draupadi Murmu today conferred the Sant Kabir Handloom Awards and the National Handloom Awards for the year 2025 at the Rashtrapati Bhavan in New Delhi. A total of 22 awards, comprising 3 Sant Kabir Handloom Awards and 19 National Handloom Awards, were conferred upon the handloom weavers for their craftsmanship, innovation and contribution to the preservation of India's handloom traditions. 4 commemorative postage stamps celebrating the country's rich and diverse handloom weaving traditions were also released on the occasion. Addressing the program on the occasion of the 12th National Handloom Day, President Murmu said the handloom sector serves not only as a source of livelihood, but also as a powerful instrument of inclusive development. She said for thousands of years, handloom has been an integral part of India's cultural and civilizational journey.
2: हथकर्ता भारत के प्रकृति पोषक सभ्यता की विकास यात्रा का अभिन्न हिस्सा रहा है इसमें हमारे राष्ट्र की असाधारण विविधता दिखाई देती है हथकर्ता क्षेत्र से रोजगार महिला सशक्तिकरण कला संस्कृति और प्रकृति प्रेम को बढ़ावा मिलता है हथकर्ता भारत के स्वतंत्रता संग्राम और आत्मनिर्भरता से भी जुड़ा हुआ है
0: The president also extended best wishes to the weavers, entrepreneurs, designers, students and everyone associated with India's handloom sector.
2: मैं देश के प्रतिभाशाली बुनकरों, डिजाइनरों, उद्यमियों, विद्यार्थियों और भारत के हथकरघा क्षेत्र से जुड़े सभी लोगों को बहुत-बहुत शुभकामनाएं देती हूं.
0: Prime Minister Narendra Modi today shared an article written by Union Textiles Minister Giriraj Singh in an English daily on the occasion of National Handloom Day. In a social media post, the Prime Minister said, Mr. Singh in his article has described handloom as one of India's greatest civilizational strengths and highlighted the country's rich and diverse regional textile traditions. The Textiles Minister has called upon India's youth to bring together heritage and technology, creativity and enterprise to shape the next chapter of the handloom sector and strengthen the livelihoods of weavers. Rain lashed several parts of northwest India today. The India Meteorological Department, IMD, has issued a yellow alert for moderate to heavy rainfall for Delhi today. Rainfall is also expected to continue over parts of Jammu and Kashmir, Ladakh, Gilgit-Baltistan, Muzaffarabad, Himachal Pradesh and Uttarakhand till the 12th of this month. In Odisha, fresh rainfall has revived flood concerns in several parts of the state, even as relief and restoration operations continue in the aftermath of the recent floods. Our correspondent reports that with another spell of heavy rain,

0: rainfall forecast. The state government and disaster management agencies have intensified preparedness and monitoring across vulnerable areas.
1: Odisha's post-flood situation remains under close watch as fresh rainfall has triggered renewed flood concern in Baleshwar. The Jalaka River has crossed the danger mark at Mathani, rising to 6.56 meters against the danger level of 6.50 meters, inundating low-lying agricultural land in Basta and nearby areas. Authorities are monitoring vulnerable embankments and remain prepared for evacuation if required. Meanwhile, the IMD has forecast widespread rain, thunderstorms and lightning across Odisha for the next 5 days, with an orange warning for Mayurbhanj and yellow warnings for several other districts. Another cyclonic circulation is likely to develop over the northwest Bay of Bengal around 12th of this month. The state government has already released 110 crore rupees as preliminary assistance for 22 floods.

0: That evening, they were on the train from San Francisco to New York, which was 3,786 miles away. In 7 days, the train would take them from the Pacific to the Atlantic Ocean.
1: The train steamed through California at full speed. It crossed steep mountain slopes, deep canyons,

0: and hair-raising curves moving through a few tunnels and bridges. Suddenly, the train slowed down as a herd of buffaloes charged across the railway track. The train was forced to stop till the procession passed like a great brown river. The herd took a full 3 hours to cross the tracks. Night had fallen by the time the train could move again.
1: The train headed for the steep mountains. This was the most difficult part of the journey, with its winding roads. They passed the highest point of their journey, 7,524 feet above sea level. In a few hours, they would be out of the Rocky Mountains. After the passengers had taken their breakfast, the train gave a shrill whistle and braked with a jerk and came to a halt. Passepartout, a French passenger, went to see what the matter was. There was nothing to be seen. The train had halted in the middle of nowhere. There was no station in sight. He heard the signalman say, "The train can't go on. The bridge near Medicinibo won't support the weight." It was a suspension bridge, and some of its cables were broken. The driver of the train said, "Perhaps there is a chance of getting across the bridge by letting the train proceed at maximum speed."
2: "All aboard,"
1: said the conductor. The passengers got on the train and the driver reversed the train for nearly a mile. Then he gave another whistle. The train began to move forward so fast that it was frightening. Passengers had the feeling that the train was not resting on the tracks but was floating through air. As the engine shrieked and the train shuddered, they were over the bridge in a flash. As soon as they passed over the Medicine River, the bridge crashed down into the raging waters below. The train continued its course that evening without interruption.
0: As the train moved forward the next day, it was suddenly attacked by hundreds of Sioux Indians, a tribe of native Red Indians. Many of them appeared from all sides, jumped onto the moving train and pulled themselves up the steps. They were armed with rifles. Some of the travelers had revolvers. They defended themselves bravely by answering with pistol shots.
1: The conductor cried out, "The train must be stopped, or we are lost." "I will go," said Passepartout. He opened a door and, unseen by the Red Indians, he slipped under the racing train and, holding on to the chains, he slowly reached the engine. Then he separated the engine from the coaches. They started to slow down. They had neared a station where soldiers, attracted by the sound of shots, hurried towards the train. The Red Indians on board saw them.

0: Swani. I'm Shagun Chopra with the news at 9. The headlines. Parliament clears MSME Development Amendment Bill to ensure faster payments and quicker dispute resolution. External Affairs Minister Dr. S. Jaishankar says relations with Pakistan can only move ahead in an environment free of terror, hostility and violence. New Delhi reiterates its call for safe and unhindered navigation in international waters. Government e-marketplace completes 10 years with cumulative procurement crossing 20 lakh crore rupee mark. Alert issued for very heavy rain in Haryana, Chandigarh, Delhi, Kerala and Odisha. And in Asian Youth and Junior Weightlifting Championships, Titli Maji clinches silver medal in women's 45 kg category. And now the news in detail. The Micro, Small and Medium Enterprises Development Amendment Bill 2026 has been passed by the Parliament, with the Lok Sabha approving it today. The Rajya Sabha had passed the bill on Monday. The bill aims to address payment delays and simplify dispute resolution. The legislation provides that every central public sector enterprise must settle all invoices for procurement of goods or services from MSMEs on the trade receivables discounting system. As per the bill, if mediation fails in case of dispute, then the reference for arbitration must be made within 30 days from the date of termination of mediation. Both Houses of Parliament today witnessed opposition's uproar over several issues, including the alleged police action during students' protest over the NEET issue. More from our correspondent.
1: Both the Houses of Parliament once again faced disruptions following opposition uproar over several issues, including alleged police action during a student's protest over the NEET issue. Due to the continued disruptions by the opposition members, both the Houses were adjourned for the day before lunch. Following opposition uproar, question hour could not be taken up in both the Houses. Earlier, both the Houses paid tributes to the freedom fighters to mark the 84th anniversary of Quit India Movement. The Lok Sabha also completed its legislative business by passing the Micro, Small and Medium Enterprises Development Amendment Bill 2026. Rajya Sabha had passed the bill on Monday. As both the Houses were adjourned early, the private members' business could not be taken up. With Dipendra, this is Anand Kumar for Akashvani News, Delhi.
0: External Affairs Minister Dr. S. Jaishankar has said that India's relations with Pakistan can only move ahead in an environment free of terror, hostility and violence. In a written reply in Lok Sabha today, Dr. Jaishankar said that Pakistan continues to follow the policy of cross-border terrorism and using terrorism as an instrument of state policy against India. The minister said India withdrew most favoured nation status to Pakistan and hiked customs duty on all goods originating in or exported from Pakistan to 200% after the Pulwama terror attack. India took a number of diplomatic steps, including holding Indus Waters Treaty in abeyance, closing Atari checkpost, restricting visas and downsizing diplomatic and official presence at the respective missions following Pulwama terror attack. Dr. Jaishankar stated that military action targeting terrorist infrastructure in Pakistan and Pakistan-occupied Jammu and Kashmir was also undertaken. India attaches high priority on safety and security of Indian vessels and seafarers, External Affairs Ministry spokesperson Randhir Jaiswal said during media briefing in New Delhi that Indian missions all across the Gulf region are in constant contact with the Ministry of Shipping and Maritime Authorities in those countries. He said India continues to call for safe and unimpeded navigation and free flow of commerce through international waterways.
2: About the safety and security of our vessels and our seafarers. This is a subject of high importance and we attach high priority to the issue. Our missions all across the Gulf region, they are in constant contact with the Ministry of Shipping so that as and when any support is required to be provided to our seafarers or Indian flagged ships, they can do that. In fact, they have been running 24/7 helplines so that any person who needs support.
0: Replying to a question on the objections raised by a U.S. lawmaker on the proposed Foreign Contribution Regulation Amendment Bill, Mr. Jaiswal said India's legislative matters are its internal affairs in which the decisions are taken by the Parliament.
2: We have seen the comments. Legislative matters concerning India are our internal affairs on which decisions are taken by the Parliament of our country. I would also like to point out that there are several nations, including the United States, which regulate

0: the flow of foreign funds.
1: On last night's telephonic conversation between Prime Minister Narendra Modi and Israeli Prime Minister Benjamin Netanyahu, the MEA spokesperson said both leaders discussed the ongoing situation and developments in West Asia. He added that the call was made from the Israeli side. He added that India has special strategic partnership with the country. The spokesperson said that during the conversation between the two leaders, strengthening the cooperation across various sectors was discussed. Replying to the defense pact between Pakistan, Turkey and Saudi Arabia, the spokesperson said the development is being closely followed. On recent defense pact between Pakistan and Somalia, Mr. Jaiswal said India continues to follow these developments closely. This is Akashwani giving you the news. For quick news updates round the clock, follow us on our X handle at AIR News Alerts, and for details of stories and more, log on to our website www.newsonair.gov.in and download News on AIR app. India's national public procurement platform, Government E-Marketplace or GEM, has achieved a cumulative gross merchandise value of over 20 lakh crore rupees in the last 10 years. GEM was launched on 9th August 2016 to transform public procurement through technology, transparency, efficiency and good governance. Addressing a press conference in New Delhi, GEM CEO Mihir Kumar said that the GEM's business has grown from 422 crore rupees in 2016-17 to over 20 lakh crore rupees now. He said that over the past decade, GEM has emerged as a cornerstone of India's digital governance ecosystem. Mr. Kumar informed that according to a study done by IIT Delhi, the items sold on GEM were cheaper on 74% items in comparison with other e-marketplace like Amazon, Flipkart and IndiaMart. He said the sellers on GEM platform have grown from around 3,000 to over 25 lakh. The Indian Cybercrime Coordination Centre has cautioned corporates and finance professionals against boss scam or CEO impersonation fraud. The Home Ministry said in a statement that there has been a sharp rise in complaints on the National Cybercrime Reporting Portal relating to the takeover of WhatsApp accounts of professionals and business persons through malicious files circulated in the guise of account statements and regulatory communications. It said that incidents following an identical modus operandi have been reported from multiple states. Prime Minister Narendra Modi will address the 57th convocation ceremony of IIT Delhi tomorrow. He will address more than 3,000 graduating students, including 587 PhD scholars. Director, IIT Delhi, Rangan Banerjee said in a press conference today that the Prime Minister will present the Institute's most prestigious award, including the President's Gold Medal, Director's Gold Medal, Shankar Dayal Sharma Gold Medal and Perfect 10 Gold Medals to the meritorious students. Mr. Banerjee said that the Prime Minister will remotely inaugurate Param Pragya, an AI-powered high-performance supercomputing facility established at IIT Delhi's Sonipat campus. The agitation over the alleged irregularities in the JPSC, JSSC and other competitive examinations in Jharkhand continue to dominate both the assembly and the streets today. More from our correspondent.
2: On the second day of the monsoon session of the Jharkhand Assembly, the opposition raised the issue and demanded cancellation of the examinations and a CBI inquiry under the supervision of the court. Parliamentary Affairs Minister said the matter had already been discussed in the Business Advisory Committee and that the government was prepared to respond to all issues raised in the House. Meanwhile, Rahul Kranti, one of the students on a hunger strike, was admitted to Ranchi Sadar Hospital after his health deteriorated. Later in the day, a team of administrative officials visited the protest site in Ranchi. The administration said the visit was aimed at reviewing arrangements at the venue. The agitating students have released the final list of a 10-member delegation for the proposed talks with the government. Mahvish Rahman, Akashwani News, Ranchi.
1: The two-day BRICS Vase Bazaar 2026, organized by the Ministry of Information and Broadcasting through the National Film Development Corporation, concluded in Mumbai today. The event brought together over 900 delegates from 20 BRICS member and partner countries and witnessed more than 275 business-to-business meetings, paving the way for new co-productions, business partnerships and institutional collaborations. Our correspondent has filed this report.
3: The BRICS Waves Bazaar 2026 concluded in Mumbai today with several major international collaborations. NFTC Managing Director Prakash Magdum said the bazaar showcased the immense potential for creative

0: collaboration among BRICS nations and reaffirmed India's commitment to the global creative economy. During the event, NFDC signed a letter of intent with Brazil's Rio Filme to strengthen audiovisual cooperation, while NFDC and the National Film Archive of India announced continued collaboration with Russia's Goss Filmo Fond. Representatives from South Africa, Russia, Thailand and Kazakhstan also announced the Global South Film Festival 2027. Sweetie Jain, Akashvani News, Mumbai.
1: The India Meteorological Department has issued an orange color warning for heavy to very heavy rainfall along with thunderstorms and lightning over Odisha and Rajasthan tomorrow. Alert has been issued for very heavy rain in Haryana, Chandigarh, Delhi and Keralam. Northeast India, including Chhattisgarh, Madhya Pradesh, Jharkhand, Karnataka, Uttarakhand, West Bengal, Kerala, Mahi and Karnataka will receive heavy rain tomorrow. Meanwhile, the national capital witnessed a consistent spell of rainfall in the past 24 hours. We have a report.
2: Heavy rainfall lashed several parts of the national capital during the day, accompanied with thunderstorms and lightning. While the minimum temperatures were in the range of 23 to 26 degrees Celsius, the maximum temperature was 27 degrees Celsius during the past 24 hours over Delhi. The rainfall brought the city to a standstill, disrupting normal life and also led to traffic congestion in many areas. Furthermore, the IMD has issued a yellow color warning for a spell of light to moderate rainfall for tomorrow as well. Bhanu Pratap Singh, Akashvani News, Delhi.
1: In Keralam, red alert indicating extremely heavy rain has been declared in four districts. More from our Thiruvananthapuram correspondent.
3: The northern districts of Kasargod, Kannur, Wayanad and Kozhikode are now under red alert. These districts were under orange alert until the afternoon. Four other districts are under orange alert now, indicating isolated very heavy rainfall. Yellow alert is in force for the remaining six districts of Kerala. Rain alerts have been in force across all districts of the state for the past 1 week. Yellow alert has been issued for 10 districts on Saturday. The intensity of rainfall is expected to decrease from Sunday onwards. Smithy M. Palluruthi, Akashvani News, Thiruvananthapuram.
1: In Odisha, even as flood hit, people are struggling to recover from the extensive damage caused by the recent floods. Another spell of heavy rain is threatening to compound their woes. More from our correspondent.
4: The India Meteorological Department has issued a red warning for the state, forecasting widespread heavy to very heavy rain over the next 24 hours, with heavy rainfall likely to continue for 3 days. The Salandi and Jalaka rivers are flowing above danger levels, posing fresh flood threats to Mayurbhanj, Baleswar, Bhadrak and Keonsar districts. Meanwhile, many flood-affected families are still struggling for essential relief materials and cattle fodder, while extensive crop losses have added to their distress. Prakash Das for Akashvani News, Bhubaneswar.
1: India's market regulator, SEBI, has said in its annual reports that the capital markets remained resilient during the financial year 2025-26 despite global uncertainties. It said India retained the top position globally in the number of initial public offerings and ranking third in funds raised. According to the report, despite decline in corporate bond mobilization by 8.4% to 9.1 lakh crore rupees, primary equity market remains strong. Public debt issuances rose nearly 39%, while municipal bond fundraising surged to 1,756 crore rupees through 14 issues. On to sports. At the Asian Youth and Junior Weightlifting Championships in Tashkent, India's Thitli Marji clinched a silver medal in the women's 45kg category, marking an impressive start for the country. She secured the medal with a total lift of 145 kg, comprising 65 kg in the snatch and 80 kg in the clean and jerk. In Korea Masters Badminton, Indian shuttlers Rakshita Ramraj and Ashmita Chaliha have entered the women's singles semi-finals at Assam. And now before we end the bulletin, the headlines once again. Parliament clears MSME Development Amendment Bill to ensure faster payments and quicker dispute resolution. External Affairs Minister Dr. S. Jaishankar says relations with Pakistan can only move ahead in an environment free of terror, hostility and violence. New Delhi reiterates its call for safe and unhindered navigation in international waters. Government e-marketplace completes 10 years with cumulative procurement crossing 20 lakh crore rupee mark. Alert issued for very heavy rain in Haryana, Chandigarh, Delhi, Kerala and Odisha. And in Asian Youth and Junior Weightlifting Championships, Thitli Marji clinches silver medal in women's 45 kg category. That is all in the news at 9. Good night.